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0: the author. Uplifting and encouraging the river. Hey there, I'm Laura Lee. There's a woman in Chicago who carries bubble guns with her everywhere she goes. First, I thought that was bubble gum, but it's bubble guns. Her name is Bridget Josie, but people are starting to call her the bubble lady. She started blowing bubbles with her 5-year-old grandson, and now she takes them everywhere. Buses, festivals, baseball games, basically anywhere she thinks people could use a little joy. She said she'll see someone who looks tired or down. She'll pull out the bubbles, and suddenly there are people smiling and reaching for them like they are 5 years old again. I love this because she's not trying to solve anybody's problems. She's just bringing a little light into their day, which is a pretty good way to go through life. You don't always need the perfect words or some grand gesture. Sometimes you just need to notice somebody and bring a little joy with you. And I think I need to go find those leftover wedding bubbles. I mean, we're coming up on 29 years. That's doing math in my head. But we had a box of leftover wedding bubbles. They are somewhere in my basement.
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2: 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When the meadowlark instinctively gathers string and twigs for her nest, does your girl see the divine marvel happening in the bird's tiny world? The late theologian John Calvin loved nature and loved the Lord. He famously said, "There is not an atom of the universe in which you cannot see some brilliant sparks of at least his glory." In this season of warmer weather, throw open the doors and get your girl outside. 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
11: Showers and storms this evening, otherwise mostly cloudy through the night, lows around 65 with a light south wind. Partly to mostly cloudy on Sunday, a few showers and storms around, highs in the lower 80s. An isolated evening storm, then decreasing clouds in mid-50s tomorrow night. I'm meteorologist Matthew Harding.
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0: Uplifting and encouraging, the river is Ohio's home for Jesus music.

0: uplifting and encouraging the river. How old do you think you're going to live to be? Hey there, I'm Laura Lee. Thanks for listening. Apparently, we are pretty good at guessing how old we think we're going to live to be. But we have a big problem. A group of older adults in Japan were asked how long they thought they'd live, and researchers followed them then for 30 years. The people who expected to live longer generally did. But here's the interesting part. About 59% of them actually outlived the age they had predicted for themselves, which makes me wonder how many of us are accidentally putting an expiration date on ourselves that God never gave us. Now, this doesn't mean positive thinking is some magic life extension plan, but it is a good reminder that the future might hold more than we think it does. More birthdays, more mornings, more people to love, more chances to laugh at things that really aren't that funny, but we want to laugh. So maybe don't be so quick to assume your best days are behind you. You might have a lot more life ahead of you than you think.
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7: 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God was asking Elijah to step out of the cave and go back to the place where people were looking to kill him. 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He could have said, I'm going to wait in the cave until the storm passes over, until she's forgot about me. But God said, no, I know it doesn't seem like the ideal time, but there will always be an excuse for you to stay in the cave that you're in. I want you to take the first step.
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0: I wrote this song in a season where I was asking myself if I was really living the life God called me to live. 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It came from the deep desire I think we all carry to stand before the Father one day and hear the words, "Well done."
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0: 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I'm Sonia, and I am the river.
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0: Running home, Cochran and Company on the river. Ever wonder what actually makes someone cool? Hey there, I'm Laura Lee. I read that cool people tend to be extroverted, adventurous, open, powerful, autonomous. Interestingly, while cool and good people share some of those traits, good folks were seen as more warm, traditional, and caring, just not as edgy. Cool versus good. So being cool might turn heads, but being kind still wins in the long run. See, now I could have told you that. Choose kindness, even when you struggle to feel it. That's not always easy. And I'm definitely not a great example of it, but reflecting on if you were kind or not in the long run, I think that matters because then you are aware for the next time.
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7: Showers and storms this evening, otherwise mostly cloudy through the night, lows around 65 with a light south wind. Partly to mostly cloudy on Sunday, a few showers and storms around, highs in the lower 80s. An isolated evening storm, then decreasing clouds and mid-50s tomorrow night. I'm meteorologist Matthew Harding.
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3: This is Ann Graham Lotz with Daily Light for Daily Living. When we know the truth and we're presented with that which is false, we'll instinctively recognize it. Measuring philosophies or theologies or books or doctrines or counsel by the Word of God is like exposing the crookedness of a stick by placing a straight stick beside it. Hebrews chapter 4, verse 12 says, "The Word of God is living and active, sharper than any double-edged sword. It penetrates even to dividing soul and spirit." The ultimate compliment an audience can pay a preacher is to bring their Bibles and follow the message so they can double-check what is said against what God says. Listen to me. In order to give God's Word out so that others can hear His voice in their ears, a pastor, preacher, or teacher must read it, study it, understand it, and live by it. And when they do, His Word makes a lasting impact because it's powerful and it's true. This is Ann Graham Lotz.
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0: Josiah Queen on their river. Hey there, I'm Laura Lee. Talk about a lucky find. A thrift store shopper scored a vintage leather bomber jacket for $4 and discovered $400 cash hidden in a secret pocket behind the fur lining. First of all, how did you... Okay, secret pocket. So it's not like they tore out the lining. He shared the surprise on Reddit, joking this jacket bought itself. The coat found in the electronics section by chance had old style bills tucked away for who knows how long. Proof that sometimes thrifting really pays off, literally. I volunteer at my local thrift shop and I love it. So I second that thrifting pays off. And I think that thrift shops, especially those with a mission to help others, are the best thing since sliced bread. Yeah, I'll go with that.
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4: 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Is your behavior with men discreet and chaste?
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4: 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With Seeking Him, I'm Nancy DeMoss Walkmuth.
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8: Showers and storms this evening, otherwise mostly cloudy through the night. Lows around 65 with a light south wind. Partly to mostly cloudy on Sunday, a few showers and storms around. Highs in the lower 80s. An isolated evening storm, then decreasing clouds in mid-50s tomorrow night. I'm meteorologist Matthew Harding.
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0: listen to it every day in the car, and it just is a blessing to me. The river has been very helpful for me. I work as a social worker in hospice, and there's some things that I have to just do that's not very easy, and it's just like when I need it, it comes right through, and Jesus helps me in that moment. I'm Shannon. I'm from Frazeesburg, and I am the river.
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0: Steph Schleter running back to you on the river. Ever wonder if your brain can run out of memory? Just me? Hey there, I'm Laura Lee. Well, I was reading about this, and the answer overall is not really. Unlike your phone or laptop, your brain does not have a mixed memory limit. I remember learning once that we only use about 80% of our brain capacity anyway. But we don't remember everything simply because our brains are designed for efficiency, not perfect recall. Instead of recording every detail, we store what's important for learning, predicting, surviving, like the big stuff, not every boring happenstance. So if you forget where you left your coffee or your keys, don't panic. Your brain just decided that info was not a top priority. I find that most frustrating, though, because every time I recognize that I am reorganizing things to make things better, I have a hard time remembering what I thought was better at the time when I was organizing, as some of my family members have been known to say, gee, where is insert item here this week? I don't know. I thought I found a better spot for it. I guess not.
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0: 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He just performed last Monday at the Labor Day Festival. It was an incredible show. You don't have to miss the next concert, though. 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

0: Seth Schleter, you're listening to The River. Maybe you're starting to finally wind down from the Buckeye game. 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You can get all the analysis. 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
9: Showers and storms this evening, otherwise mostly cloudy through the night, lows around 65 with a light south wind. Partly to mostly cloudy on Sunday, a few showers and storms around, highs in the lower 80s. An isolated evening storm, then decreasing clouds in mid-50s tomorrow night. I'm meteorologist Matthew Harding.
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2: Hey, this is Jeremy Camp. I was actually scrolling through Instagram and I saw all these people saying revival is happening now. There's sold out stadiums everywhere. And although I know that when revival happens, crowds could happen from that. But really revival is, it starts with us, starts with our heart saying, God, I want to walk in purity. I want to walk in holiness and truly stepping out in that. So my encouragement, not that you can't have big crowds, and big crowds don't actually always equal revival. It begins with our heart. So check your heart and say, God, what do you want to do with me so I can walk in the fullness of who you are?
1: The story that made the song.
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0: 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It's been about a week now since Share-a-thon ended, and maybe you were listening and you thought, I'll get to it later. I'm a little busy right now, but when I get a second, and then that second came, you completely forgot about it because the next thing was calling your name. 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
3: We wrote Living Water in a season where, honestly, we finally started getting some of the things that we have been praying for. And I remember thinking, why doesn't this feel like enough? God would open doors and answer prayers, but before long, we'd be reaching for the next thing. Jesus in John 4 says that anyone who drinks from this world will thirst again. And that's when it hit us. We weren't just tired or busy. We were thirsty. We were looking to things, even good things, to satisfy our soul. We needed Jesus, the living water, because only He can satisfy.
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3: The verdict was guilty. Case closed. The end. No chance for me to ever leave this prison of my sin. 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I heard

0: new music from Leanna Crawford. It's Thank God You're Listening to The River. Have you ruined your pet? My dog Roscoe had his 12th birthday this past weekend, and we celebrated it. One of his favorite foods of all time are potatoes, which I can't blame him. They're amazing. But we did a baked potato bar, and we made him a little tiny baked potato so that he could enjoy it. Don't worry, we had no seasonings, nothing. It was very basic, and he loved it. However, I completely ruined him because now, anytime that I go to make a baked potato, anytime that I make any form of potatoes, he is right there and he thinks that it is always for him and he will not leave my side until I give him even just a little bit. And maybe you've got a treat in your house that you let your dog or your cat get a little bit of a taste of, and now anytime you bring it out, they are right there by your feet. Let me know what that is. 800-609-1049.
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0: I love the river. I listen to it every single day. And when I was a few years ago not doing so great, it's what really got me through each day to just stay positive, lose my anxiety, and just fix my eyes on Jesus. And you guys have really helped me with that. I'm Marissa. I'm from Westerville, Ohio, and I am the river.
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You're listening to The River. 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I'm talking to you. We'll talk about the details coming up in 10. 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

0: Tasha Layton, you're listening to The River. If you want to hear that song, maybe live, you got a chance for it coming up at the end of the month. Tasha is going to be one of the speakers at The River's Ladies Night. It is going to be happening towards the end of this month, September 23rd and September 24th. Back-to-back nights, one being in Worcester, one in Circleville. You can get tickets right now to see not only Tasha, but also hear some music from none other than Natalie Lane. 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
7: 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I'm praising God for how he's using the river in the lives of people all over Ohio. 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

0: The days are here where you can finally justify wearing your favorite hoodie.
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2: 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They're on the river now.

Mountain Dixon right here on the river. I found a new way to enjoy apple cider. I'll share it with you coming up in 10. Here's Andrew Rip and Jarvis Campbell. It's Hold Me Up. Thanks for listening to Uplifting and Encouraging the River.

0: uplifting and encouraging the river. Hey, I'm JP, and I am a huge lover of apple cider, and maybe you are as well. It's in the perfect season right now. I need the leaves to be a little bit crunchier, but overall, we are almost to fall. Football is back. It's time for those bonfires. It's time to get the pot of chili going, and it is time to enjoy apple cider. But I found a new way to enjoy apple cider over the weekend that I actually saw on TikTok, and it's very simple. It's not a crazy recipe, so if you try it, I would love to know whether it's really good or if it's a little bit overrated. But people have been taking regular old apple cider, and they've been putting a scoop of vanilla ice cream in it and then sprinkling that with a little bit of cinnamon and a little bit of a caramel drizzle. And I don't know why, in my years and years of life, I have never thought of having apple cider that way, but I will never have it another way again.
1: I recently caught up with an old friend and was struck by the amount of regret he had. He recounted a broken marriage and bad work experiences. He kept saying how life would be so different had he made different choices. You and I are called upon to make decisions every day, and some of those decisions have profound consequences. Decisions about a career path or marriage. But one decision is more important than any other we will make. It is the decision that determines our eternal destiny. The Bible says that whoever believes in Jesus shall not perish, but have eternal life. Belief is a decision. If you would like to know how you can begin a personal relationship with Jesus Christ, a relationship that will last for all eternity, then call or text us at 888-NEED-HIM. Again, call or text us at 888-NEED-HIM.
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Matt Hammett, you're listening to The River. A great reminder that even on the bad days, not to let that little tiny stuff impact your mood for the entire day. Make use of the days that God gives you. 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

0: is in this story, Katie Nicole and Big Daddy Weave. Thanks for listening to The River. And God really is in the story, the small details of things. You know, working here, there are so many times you hear these incredible stories of how songs have made an impact. 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And we've heard it numerous times, and you've heard it as well. 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
2: Hi, I'm Barry McGuire, author of Ignite Your Life, explaining how you can have wholehearted faith regardless of your circumstances. I'll never forget where I was on September 11, 2001. Karen and I were at home watching in stunned disbelief when the second tower was struck. Like millions of Americans, we realized our nation would never be the same. 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For a brief moment, our nation came together. 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People prayed openly. Flags were raised and hearts were turned toward God. Psalm 46:1 reminds us, God is our refuge and strength, an ever-present help in trouble. 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May we never wait for another tragedy to seek God or share His love. Today is the day to point others to Jesus before it's too late. Ignite your life. 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

0: It is a joy bomb. You know, scripture says that the joy of the Lord is our strength. And that's really, it's in this song a lot. In Psalm 40, David writes, he said, I waited patiently for the Lord. He inclined and heard my cry. He lifted me up out of the pit. He set my feet on a rock. And then he put a new song in my mouth, a hymn of praise to God. And that's what this song is. It's an expression of a heart set free, redeemed, brought back to life by the love and the touch of God. And when you've been redeemed like that, you can't help but sing about it. You want to dance a little bit. You want to shout. And that's what this song is. It's the expression of that love.
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0: 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Hey, I'm JP. 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
4: 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But here comes the amazing good news. Jesus freed us from the penalty of our sins when He died on the cross. 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

0: 6, verse 5, it says, come and see what God has done. And again in Mark 5, 19, it says, tell them how much the Lord has done for you. Look and see what God has done in your life, in the lives of others around you. And again, pointing right back to scripture that every good thing and every perfect gift comes from above, from the Father of lights. And so this is just a great reminder to keep seeking Jesus and to see what great things God has done in our lives.
1: The story that made the song.
2: On the river. How to

0: I'm going to apologize in advance for the trivia and play on words here, but what is small creates a river and has the same power as a river? 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

0: When I look back on my life, I can't help but thank God for all the times that he said no or not yet or I've got something better for you. Honestly, if it was up to me, my life would look a whole lot different. And even though I've experienced hard, messy, real human seasons, I can look back now and see that God was using all of it. So to you, if you've been in that season or you're in that season right now, know that God will not waste your pain. And I pray that one day you too can look back and say, thank God.
1: The story that made the song.
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0: 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It's such a blessing to me. I'm Connie. I am the river.
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5: The River's Fall Share-a-thon just ended. 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
1: And this is the story that made the song.
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2: I've done a lot of things in my life that have brought acclaim or honor or glory to me and my talents and my abilities. But I know this, and the scriptures remind me, that the only things that really matter and that will only remain when all is said and done . So friends, whatever we do today, let it be informed by those three things, by faith, hope, love. Those things matter, they last, they're permanent, and through Jesus, they change the world.
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5: 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I'm Pastor Richard Frazier from Daybreak Community Church in downtown Worcester. 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
6: Good morning, Daybreak. This morning, Pastor Rich is going to be preaching on one of, if not the most important topic in the Bible. Of course, we know God wants everyone to be saved, which is why he sent his son. But for that salvation to be possible, God's grace must exist. So Pastor Rich, even though we're in the book of Acts, he's going to talk about grace. When I was a student at Cincinnati Bible College and Seminary, I studied under Dr. Jack Cottrell. Back, I believe it was in the mid-70s, maybe around 1976, he wrote a little book that was titled, Being Good Isn't Good Enough. And it was about God's grace, right? If you think about it, you can be saved without Jesus if you were good 100% of the time and never, ever sinned. However, we know there was only one man who never sinned. That was Jesus. So the rest of us needs God's grace. So after he wrote the book, he was teaching. He was a professor at the Cincinnati Bible College and Seminary. And he had parked and he was heading into his office when he saw a fellow professor and preacher, R.J. Kidwell, coming out of the building. And he had a big box in his hand, and Jack Cottrell said, hey, what's in the box? And R.J. said, showed him, and it was filled with his book, Being Good Isn't Good Enough. And so he asked, what are you doing with all of those books? He said, I have a copy for every member of my congregation. Everyone needs to read this book. And I'll modify RJ's quote and say, everybody needs to know about God's grace. I think it's easy to misunderstand God's grace. Pastor Rich is going to break it down for us a little bit today, but Jack Cottrell spent his entire career studying the doctrine of grace. His studies ended up becoming a two-volume commentary on the book of Romans, another book, Set Free, and even another book on grace, which I forget the title, but grace was his lifelong pursuit because it is so important for the Christian life. So I pray that today's message resonates with you because it's so important. And the message is coming from Acts chapter 4. I'm going to be reading verses 32 through 37. So this will close out Acts chapter 4 as we continue our series in the book of Acts. And this is under the title in my NIV Bible, The Believers Share Their Possessions. And here's what Luke writes. verse 32. All the believers were one in heart and mind. No one claimed that any of his possessions was his own, but they shared everything that they had. With great power, the apostles continued to testify to the resurrection of the Lord Jesus, and much grace was upon them all. And Pastor Rich is going to use that as a jumping off point for this message. And much grace was upon them all. Verse 34, there were no needy persons among them. From time to time, those who owned lands or houses sold them, brought the money from the sales and put it at the apostles' feet. And it was distributed to anyone as he had need. Joseph, a Levite from Cyprus, whom the apostles called Barnabas, which means son of encouragement, sold a field he owned and brought the money and put it at the apostles' feet. Amen. That is the reading of God's word.
5: Thank you, Bobby, for the reading of God's word. Good morning, my brothers and sisters in Christ. To begin this morning, as Bobby just read in verse 33, it says, much grace was upon them all. Much grace was upon them all. So, the question this morning is, what is grace? Grace has been called favor that we don't really deserve. This favor can be with God and or man. Acts chapter 2, verse 47 tells us that these early believers were praising God and enjoying the favor of all the people. God was pleased with their lives, and people saw how they lived and loved, and they were drawn to them. When we live a life of grace, we take some of that undeserved favor that God has shown to us, and we pass it on to others who do not deserve it either. If we deserve God's love and forgiveness, then it wouldn't be grace. If people around us deserve to be loved, blessed, and treated well, then it wouldn't be grace. When we owe something to someone, we're not being noble by paying it. We're just doing what we are obligated to do. However, when we live in such a way that God's kindness and favor spills all over everyone around us, that is what it means to live a life of grace. Here's the main truth of the sermon today. God's grace reveals itself in the way we treat both people and possessions. How does God's grace in our lives affect our relationships? Let's talk about that as we look at three main thoughts from the text. First, grace gives us the proper attitude towards other believers. It says in verse 32, all the believers were one in heart and mind. In Psalm chapter 133, verse 1, the Message Bible says, how wonderful, how beautiful when brothers and sisters get along. Now, I've noticed something about people, whether they are Christians or not. People normally do not just happen to get along. Part of the reason for that is because we all come from different backgrounds with different life experiences. We all view things somewhat differently based on how we were raised and what values have been placed in us. What is important to one of us may not be an issue with someone else. So based on what we know, we are pretty sure our way is right. Otherwise, we would probably change the way we do things. So in the light of this, how is it possible for people to become like the believers we just read about in verse 32? All the believers were one in heart and mind. Sociologists as well as psychologists would probably tell you that people tend to form close-knit groups based on commonalities. So even though we all have different experiences and ideas, there are many things that we have in common. You know what? Let's look at a few of them. First thing we have in common, we all have sinned. We've all made mistakes, but more than that, we've sinned against God. Second thing we have in common, forgiveness is offered to us all by the death and resurrection of Jesus. Third thing we have in common, when we ask God to forgive us and lead us, the same Holy Spirit comes and makes his home inside of us. It says in 1 Corinthians chapter 12, verse 13, that for we are all baptized by one Spirit so as to form one body, whether Jews or Gentiles, slave or free, and we were all given the one Spirit to drink. So the same Holy Spirit lives in each of us, drawing us closer to God and closer to one another. Fourth thing we have in common, by ourselves we are incomplete. By ourselves we are incomplete. You see, we are complete in Christ, but not independently so. Without one another, the body of Christ, the church that is incomplete. So it's not all about me, or it's not all about you. It's about the Lord and us. Together, we can grow in the Lord and accomplish what he has called us to do. How then do we foster an environment that results in what we read in verse 32? All the believers were one in heart and mind. Think about it. Think, the Jerusalem church was made up of about 5,000 men. How do you get so many people to come into agreement and unity? Well, it was not without its challenges, I bet. We read about disagreements and debates, but together they pursued and found the common ground of God's will for their lives. So how can we do that? Without spending a lot of time talking about it, let me just say that they shared the same Holy Spirit, the same word of God. They were willing to humble themselves like Jesus did, and they were willing to share their possessions to make sure everybody's needs were being met. There was a lot of God's grace on them. And that leads us to the second point. Grace gives us perspective about ownership. Grace gives us perspective about ownership. It says in verse 32, the second part, no one claimed that any of his possessions was his own, but they shared everything they had. The Bible does not teach against personal ownership. However, it does teach against stinginess and lack of compassion and action towards those in need. Part of the outflow of the grace that was on them and the unity they shared was their willingness to share the material possessions and wealth God had blessed them with. It is important to note that we do not find any emotional appeals or demands from the apostles for people to sell their possessions. The key was that they listened to the Holy Spirit and responded when they saw people in need. When it comes down to private ownership, there is something that we must realize, however. All that we own belongs to the Lord. If we've been gifted to make lots of money, or if we'd inherited a large amount, or however we have received what we have, it all comes from the Lord. Therefore, we are under obligation to use it wisely, the way God leads us to his glory. Think of all the stories Jesus told about money. Notice that he always spoke of someone being put in charge of something. It wasn't theirs to do with as they liked. They were to use it to bring a good return to the master who really owned it. That is the perspective we should have on the resources God has given us. What kind of return are we bringing to God's kingdom with the use of the resources God sends our way? If we don't know where it all goes, that is not good stewardship. If it all goes toward our own pursuit for comfort, pleasure, and security, then we are not being good stewards or managers of what God puts us in charge of. Clearly, we are supposed to use a portion of it to feed, clothe, and house ourselves and our families. But if we are not careful, we can become like the Dead Sea, where water flows in but does not flow out. Now, I've never been there, but I've heard that the Dead Sea is not a pleasant place to be. No fish or marine life can survive in its water. Did you know that? No fish or marine life can survive in its water. And here's the interesting fact. It is rich in mineral content, but it cannot sustain life. I think that is an appropriate comparison to what our lives can become if we do not share both the material and spiritual riches God has blessed us with. We need to make sure that the grace that is upon us has an outlet and is blessing others around us. We read more about money in verses 34 through 37. It says, there were no needy persons among them, for from time to time, those who owned lands or houses sold them, brought the money from the sales, and put it at the apostles' feet,
7: and it was distributed to anyone as he had need. Joseph, a Levite from Cyprus, whom the apostle called Barnabas, which means son of encouragement, sold a field he owned and brought the money and put it at the apostles' feet. Luke is giving a positive example of how one of the believers showed generosity and good stewardship with what God had given him. As we will see in chapter 5, another couple wanted the recognition that sometimes comes with generosity, but they lied in order to get it. They were willing to share, but they had selfish motives and were dishonest about it. God doesn't want your money, he wants your heart. However, when he has your heart, then you will use your resources in a way that pleases him and blesses others abundantly. Amen? Amen. Well, in our final point, let's see how God's grace affects how we treat those who have not yet believed in Jesus. Grace promotes a biblical lifestyle of evangelism. Grace promotes a biblical lifestyle of evangelism, that is, sharing the good news. Verse 33 says, "With great power, the apostles continued to testify to the resurrection of the Lord Jesus, and much grace was upon them all." Last week in verses 24 through 31, the apostles had prayed for boldness to speak God's word, and they had asked for God to continue to heal people and work miracles. Verse 33 shows that their prayer is still being answered. With great power, the apostles continued to testify to the resurrection of the Lord Jesus. One of the greatest ways for people to know that Jesus is alive is through your life. It is one thing for us to go around and tell people that Jesus is alive, but why should they believe it? Just because we say so? No. They need some evidence. Your life provides that evidence. What was your life like before you asked God to forgive you and lead you? Anyone who knew you then should be able to tell that there is something different about you now. And even for those who do not know you before Christ, you can tell them where you were and what the Lord has done in your life since you believed and received his forgiveness. You can tell them that Jesus is alive because his life can be seen in you. In addition to using words to share the gospel, we must not ignore three little words found in verse 33, with great power. The apostles used words to tell about Jesus, but they also prayed for sick people to be healed. They believed God to work miracles of provision in and through their lives. They found needs and asked God to come through and meet those needs supernaturally so that people would know that Jesus was alive. You don't have to be a super spiritual person to see God work miracles through your life. You don't even need to have super faith. Jesus said in Matthew chapter 17, verse 20, "If you have faith as small as a mustard seed, you can say to this mountain, 'Move from here to there,' and it will move. Nothing will be impossible for you." We do not need to apologize for the gospel or for our faith in Jesus. He is alive and wants to heal and do miracles among us today. However, more miracles will be seen when we are about God's business of reaching out to people who don't know Jesus. I truly believe that God wants us to operate in the supernatural. However, unlike surgery, a sterile environment is not ideal for the miraculous. God may call us into some pretty messy situations and ask us to pray the prayer of faith. Do you believe that God has the power to heal a drug baby? Maybe he will lead you to pray for one. Do you believe God has the power to deliver a person from meth addiction or some other chemical addiction? Maybe God will call on you to pray for that deliverance. Let's not put God in our little Sunday boxes, but let's take him with us throughout the week, expecting him to do something awesome through our everyday lives. This is what his grace is all about. It is favor that nobody deserves, yet it is available to all. God wants us to make his grace readily available to those who need it. Now, as we close today, let me Let me say, we have been called to live a life of grace, the kind of grace that spills out and gets all over everybody. This kind of grace helps us have the right attitude towards one another and results in unity or togetherness. This kind of grace affects how we view our possessions and wealth, prompting us to share with those in need, along with giving God what belongs to Him. This kind of grace also gives us a love for those who don't know Jesus yet. It will not let us ignore the need to share the gospel in the way we live, in what we say, and with God's miraculous power. Today, I hope we are not satisfied with where we are in those areas. We need more unity. We need more generosity. And we need more witnessing to those who don't know the Lord. If we are satisfied with where we are, we may never see the need to grow and increase in these areas. God wants us to be much more effective than we've ever been. And by His grace, we can be there. By His grace, we can love and get along with one another, being generous with our wealth and reaching people with the good news about Jesus. If you've not been living a life of grace, just ask the Lord to change your heart so that His grace will flow through you. First, it needs to flow to you, but it can't just lie dormant. It must flow through you to others. Maybe you wouldn't call yourself a Christian today because you're not exactly sure what that means anyway. However, if you want God's grace in your life, you can call on Jesus anytime and He will hear you. During the song of reflection, either in your seat or at the altar, why don't you just try talking to Jesus? Be honest with Him and tell Him what you are dealing with. Tell Him where you are at in your spiritual journey. You may think that nobody is listening to a prayer like that, but I assure you, Jesus is. Let us reflect upon His message. May God's will be done in your lives. God bless you.

0: 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I pray that the message challenged you and blessed you. 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Again, thank you all for taking the time to listen today, and thank you for supporting our ministry. 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
2: The church is an oasis of hope in a desert of hopelessness. When you lose a loved one, you go to the church for help. Maybe you lose a grandparent or a parent or a spouse or even a child. You go to the church. Oh yeah, the hospital will help you a bit, but they want to get that bed clear for the next person that's going to come in. The funeral home will help you. They want to make some sales, to be very honest with you. But you come to the church. We're here to minister to you. We're here to comfort you. We're here to help you. When your spouse walked out on you, where did you turn? Probably to the church. When you were having problems with your kids, where did you go? Maybe came to the church. We're not perfect, but we are the best family going, for sure. And here's the great thing about our family. You can join our family. You say, how? Well, you have to be born into it. Oh, you mean like raised in the church my whole life? No. You need to be born again. It comes down to this. Would you like your sin forgiven? Would you like to know that you'll go to heaven when you die? Would you like your guilt removed? And would you like to join the family of God? You say, yes, I would. Then you say, Lord, I know I'm a sinner, and I pray for a spiritual rebirth of my life right now. That doesn't take years. It doesn't take months. It doesn't take weeks. It doesn't even take hours. It can happen in an instant. He's just a prayer away.
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2: Mix of clouds and sunshine today with scattered showers and storms possible in the afternoon. Highs in the lower 80s, west winds under 10 miles an hour. A few evening showers and storms, then clearing skies tonight, lows in the mid 50s. Lots of sunshine Monday, cooler with highs in the lower 70s. I'm meteorologist Matthew Harding.
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6: I was last week starting a new devotional, and it's the works of E.M. Bounds, Tozer, A.W. Tozer, and Leonard Ravenhill. It's a 30-day prayer workbook that you go through. So here's the first day that I opened it up. This is the first day, okay? You want revival? You want power? You want God to use you? Then die. Not tomorrow. Not when it's convenient. Today. This hour. Die to self. Die to reputation. Die to comfort. Die to opinions. Die to every secret ambition that has nothing to do with the cross. Churches are filled with the living dead, breathing, moving, singing, but spiritually lifeless. We've baptized our ambitions and called them ministry. We've painted our pride and named it vision. We've dressed up our flesh in Christian terminology and paraded it before men. God is looking for

wheat that refuses to fall into the ground and die remains alone, fruitless, useless, forgotten. Your old life must end, not be reformed, not be improved, not be redirected, and crucified, buried, dead. Are you afraid of death? What it will cost you? Then you haven't seen what life in the flesh is really costing you. The presence of God, the power of God, the pleasure of God. The choice is yours. Remain alone or die and bear fruit. Know this though, there is no middle ground. There is no resurrection without death. You know, and as I read that, there's nothing like having something hit you right in the face spiritually. And I thought of all the times that we've said, love the Lord your God with all your heart, mind, soul, and strength. Love your neighbor as yourself. We say those verses before every service. Are we living those out in detail? We want revival. We want God's power. We want to see God use us. Are we willing, like Paul says, to crucify ourselves, just like Christ was crucified on the cross? Are we willing to die to the flesh and live in Christ? You know, that's the whole part of what we're talking about in Galatians. Grace versus legalism. But it's not just grace versus legalism. It's grace and anything we try to add to Jesus. This is the second one. And I want you to pray with me just right now before we even go on. Father, right now I pray that every ear in here you would sanctify so they would hear your word. I pray not for me, but for your Holy Spirit to speak to hearts, to minds, to lives. And I pray, Lord, that we would choose you. Wherever anybody's at today spiritually, Lord, I pray that we would choose you. I pray for any distraction, any attack from the enemy to be crushed right now in the name of Jesus. Amen. We're not just to love God with everything and surrender ourselves. We're to love our neighbors, and then we're to do this. Matthew 28, verses 19 and 20. Therefore, go and make disciples of all nations, baptizing them in the name of the Father, and of the Son, and of the Holy Spirit, and teaching them to obey everything I have commanded you, and surely I am with you always to the very end of the age. The last passage we added on this year that we want to implement, and we want everyone to have this as a daily discipline. Acts 2:42. Read this one with me. They devoted themselves to the apostles' teaching and to fellowship, to the breaking of bread, and to prayer. So in those passages of Scripture, those three passages, God wants us to do four things. We want to pray, we want to love God with everything, love our neighbors, and make disciples. How do you make disciples? You make disciples by loving God and praying first, and then loving your neighbor. Jesus says, pray for your enemies. Love your enemies. The world says, don't do that. Get revenge. That's not anything in Scripture. In Romans, Paul says that God will have revenge someday on Judgment Day, not us. We're in Galatians. We've been in it for a while. We're going to be in it for a little while longer. Galatians 3. But in this letter, Paul's addressing five doctrinal issues that are very important, because they are still important today. One, justification by faith in Jesus alone. There is no other way to be saved. The second is freedom in Jesus. We're freed from the law of sin. The third is the transformational power of the Holy Spirit. That's what happens in our lives when we come to Christ. Change happens. Transformation begins. The unity of all believers. Warnings against legalism and other strongholds. Why does he do this? Why is Paul concerned about this church that's in Galatia? Because they've been infiltrated by legalists, Judaizers, who are saying that it's not just that you come to Jesus, but you have to follow the laws of Moses. And Paul's saying that's not true. We're justified by faith alone. Now remember, what's a stronghold? What puts us in bondage? Anything that tightly controls and constrains a person by an overpowering force, habit, or desire, which becomes a spiritual stronghold of resistance. So that can be a substance, that can be a person, it can be an idea, it can be your ego, it can be a lot of things. But those strongholds, once they get set, they're really impossible to get rid of, but through the grace of Jesus.
The only thing that allows us to tear down the walls and strongholds

0: holds in our lives is the power of God. So let's look at this. That is a new word I put in this week. Pretension. What's pretension? A claim or an effort to establish a claim to something or an attempt to appear more important, intelligent, cultured, spiritual. So Galatians 3, verses 15 to 22. Brothers and sisters, let me take an example from everyday life. Just as no one can set aside or add to a human covenant that's been duly established, so it is in this case. The promises were spoken to Abraham and to his seed. Scripture does not say, and to seeds, meaning many people, but and to your seed, meaning one person, who is Christ. What I mean is this, the law introduced 430 years later did not set aside the covenant previously established by God and thus do away with the promise. For if the inheritance depends on the law, then it no longer depends on the promise. But God in his grace gave it to Abraham through a promise. Why then was the law given at all? It was added because of the transgressions until the seed to whom the promise referred had come. The law was given through angels and entrusted to a mediator. A mediator, however, implies more than one party, but God is one. Is the law, therefore, opposed to the promises of God? Absolutely not. For if a law had been given that could impart life, then righteousness would certainly have come by the law. But Scripture has locked up everything under the control of sin, so that what was promised, being given through faith in Jesus Christ, might be given to those who believe. Right? There's a lot there. We're going to go through it a little bit at a time. We're going to look at 15 through 18 first, verses 15 through 18. God always saves people the same way, by faith through grace. Before Moses got the law on the mountain, God saved people by their faith. That's how Abraham became the father of Israel. That's how Abraham got the covenant from God that he was going to make him a great nation, that his offspring would be more than the grains of sand in the world. He was telling Abraham, because Abraham believed in him when he said, go, I want you to go out of this country, and I'm going to tell you where you're going to go, but I'm not going to tell you ahead of time. He, in faith, made that step. So the pain that happens, though, for us, is that we're separated from God because of sin. Each one of us has sin. Why? Because we're human beings. Ever since Adam, when Adam and Eve took of the fruit, whether it was an apple or some other thing, it doesn't really matter. When they were disobedient to God, that's how sin entered the world. And that sin separates us. In Isaiah 59:2, the prophet writes this, but your iniquities have separated you from your God. Your sins have hidden his face from you so that he will not hear. Paul says this in Romans 3:23, for all have sinned and fall short of the glory of God. That's all of us. It doesn't matter how clean your life is or how hard you work at being a Christian. Sin separates us. And we're all in the same boat. We all need grace. The problem is that sin, by one man, made sin in every man's sense. Sin makes us powerless. It makes us powerless. Romans 5, Paul writes this again. Therefore, just as sin entered the world through one man and death through sin, and in this way death came to all people because all sinned. That's how it comes. 1 Corinthians 15 says this. The first man, Adam, became a living being. The last Adam, a life-giving spirit. That last Adam, it's a reference to Jesus, is what he's saying. The man that brought sin into the world was taken away by the man Jesus Christ. when he died on the cross and was resurrected. The pretension, and remember, this is a pretension, is something you put up that seems to be better than everything else. I think most of the culture today calls it virtue signaling. Anybody heard that word? It's like when you're trying to tell the whole world that you've got it together. Like the whole woke thing, like I'm woke. And that means I'm cool today because I've accepted things. And it's a bunch of baloney. Legalism is an attempt to gain God's favor by works, undermining the fact Jesus already won God's favor. There is nothing you can do, no kind of idea, no kind of philosophy in life, nothing that you can work out that's going to save you other than Jesus. And you're going to hear that over and over and over and over and over. Why? Because you need to hear it over and over and over and over. We are human beings. We're sinful beings. When we're redeemed, that does not make us perfect. It means that we have a Savior and we acknowledge we need a Savior. Matthew 23, Jesus says this to the Pharisees. Woe to you, teachers of the law and Pharisees, you hypocrites. You give a tenth of your spices, mint, dill, and cumin, but you have neglected the more important matters of the law, justice, mercy, and faithfulness. You should have practiced the latter without neglecting the former. Paul writes to the Corinthians in 2 Corinthians 3, he made us competent as ministers of a new covenant, not of the letter, but of the Spirit. For the letter kills, but the Spirit gives life. When you're measuring things in human terms, in your flesh, that means not just good and bad things you do, but what you take enjoyment in, what you get angry about, how you feel defensive or how you feel aggressive. All of those things have to come under the blood of Jesus to be dealt with. There's life in the Spirit. In the law, in the flesh, there's only death. Here's Paul's point. God has a plan. God sent his one and only Son to save us from our sins. One of the most famous verses that almost every person who's ever been to church, well, Psalms 23 is one of them, but John 3:16 is the other. And I added 17, 18, and 19 into this because I wanted to read it to you. For God so loved the world that he gave his one and only Son, and that whoever believes in him shall not perish but have eternal life. For God did not send his Son into the world to condemn the world, but to save the world through him. Whoever believes in him is not condemned, but whoever does not believe stands condemned already because they have not believed in the name of God's one and only Son. This is the verdict. Light has come into the world, but people loved darkness instead of light because their deeds were evil. Wherever there is light, the light of Christ, because if you have Christ in your life, if you've surrendered your life to him, the light is evident. Wherever that goes, darkness will flee. Wherever there's truth, darkness will flee. It will get uncomfortable. The purpose God has for us is to have a relationship with him through faith in Jesus. That's the purpose that we're here, to have a relationship with God. In Genesis, what did God do to create Adam and Eve? He made them in whose image? His image. God made them in his image. He made them to walk with him in the garden. I've said this before, but how many of you realize that they walked in the garden perfectly with God? That means they didn't have any clothes. There was nothing to be ashamed of. There was no sin. There was no lust. What must that have been like to walk with God in your flesh, to actually walk with him through the garden, to know who created you? I can't even comprehend that. That's how God made us, to be in relationship with him. And the only way that we can do that now is through Jesus. Through belief in him. Genesis 1:26, then God said, let us make mankind in our image, in our likeness, so that they may rule over the fish in the sea, the birds of the sky, over the livestock and all the wild animals, and over all the creatures that move along the ground. What's God's purpose? God's purpose is to have a relationship with us. In Micah, this is what Micah says about what God requires of us. He's shown you, O mortal, what is good, and what does the Lord require of you? To act justly, to love mercy, and to walk humbly with your God. Not just when it feels good, not just when it's easy, not when it's comfortable, when it's uncomfortable. You love people because Jesus told you to. You love people and you pray for people because Jesus told you to. Not just when you feel good about it, not just when you're happy about it, when you're in pain. I had a friend over yesterday that really ministered me, didn't even know it, was helping me out with something at my house, and never even said a word. I'm praying through most of the day just about different families, different individuals in our church that are struggling, that need healing in all kinds of ways. And I'm thinking, Lord, you called me to do this, but I don't know how to do some of this stuff. I don't know how to help some people. I don't know, because I'm not qualified to do that, but I know you are. And I know that you will bring healing. And that song that I tell you about all the time, Be Still and Know I'm God. I have meditated that. It's like in my spirit, the Lord has just done that work. That's the thing that comes to me. And when I don't know what to do, you know what? I used to say, just shut up and do your job. Now I say, be quiet. God is sovereign. God is the one that will give wisdom. God is the one that will give direction. You love people, even when they do wrong against you, even when they talk about you, even when things are painful. I think about, and some of you might not know my life testimony, I think about the painful things in the past that I've experienced, and I think about all of the resentment and bitterness I had for years, the rage that was in me. And I think about how God has changed that. God has transformed that. It has nothing to do with me. Not a thing. Because in my flesh, I'm still not there. But I'll tell you this. God brings healing. You have to surrender to it, though. That first day devotional has been kicking my rear since. Why? Because I still want to do things my way sometimes. And you can't do things your ways. If you're going to be a man of God, and if you're going to lead people to be godly people. You know, we say we don't want somebody to sacrifice to work in a special area, like in the children's ministry. We don't want them to sacrifice. We want them to be motivated to do that. We don't want them to sacrifice to be in stuff. Baloney. Listen, I've sacrificed stuff. It's not any kind of braggadocious thing by me. I've sacrificed stuff because I love you. And I know you love me. I don't know any other pastor that has a congregation like this. I don't know any other pastor. I've never read about any other pastor that has a relationship like we do, where we can disagree, but still agree that Jesus is the only way. We can disagree, but know that healing comes only from the Lord. All five of these foundational principles, these doctrinal statements that Paul's making, justification by faith, Jesus frees us from the law, transformational power of the Holy Spirit, unity, warning against strongholds, legalism. Listen, we're living it, believe me. I'm not going to even say how many people are struggling today, how many marriages are struggling today, how many people are in hospitals this morning and are hopeless. When we started talking about strongholds in December, and when I started to really get serious about my prayer life, and I confess that to you, my prayer life I thought was good before all this. I'm not going to say what it is or was. My prayer life is totally different. Since I've really started to encounter the Lord and want to be in His presence, not just to pray for things or people or stuff, it's been a whole nother level of spiritual warfare. There have been a whole nother level of strongholds in my life that I've had to start tearing down. And in some of your lives, that's the whole reason I did the prayer journal thing, was so I could be praying for you and you would know that I'd be praying for you. Hopefully you're using those. Hopefully. And if you're not, I'm not shaming you or anything like that. But my point is, get into the presence of God. You have to have that on a daily basis. You have to have His word in your life, in your mind, constantly. We live in a world that is full of hate, that is full of sin, and that looks at Christianity as it's weird. Listen, if you're getting treated because you're weird, because you're a Christian, great. Be really weird. The promise, Paul points out, God's character never changes, which means His promises to us about grace can never change. You might think when you sin or you mess up or you make a mistake that you are no longer able to experience God's grace. You might feel like you don't deserve it. You know what? None of us do. That's the great thing about grace. It's not anything that we can come up with or buy or invest in. It's unwarranted love of the Father on us, given through His Son, Jesus. His character does not change. What's that mean? The promises can never change. Psalms 102:27, but you remain the same and your years will never end. Hebrews 1:12, you will roll them up like a robe, like a garment, they will be changed, but you remain the same and your years will never end. Jesus is the Alpha and the Omega. Hebrews 13:8, Jesus Christ is the same yesterday, today, and forever. So, plan, purpose, promise, here's the power. The resurrection power of Jesus justifies us. You might be in a situation today, you have no answers. You're totally frustrated. You're at the end of your rope. You have got nothing else, no other answer, no other instruction. Here's the point. Here's the power. It's the resurrection power of Jesus. He justifies you. Forget about everything else. If you're justified in Jesus, that's a start. Philippians 3:10 says this, I want to know Christ, yes, to know the power of His resurrection and participation in His sufferings, becoming like Him in His death. Listen, when you are going through something painful, when you're going through something that's traumatic from your past, whether it's a new diagnosis or something that's going on, relationships ending, a job loss, whatever, listen, don't pray for the pain to go. Do you hear me? Don't pray to escape pain. Pray for God to be glorified in your pain. Take your perspective off of pain and put it onto God's power, onto God's promises. Now, I'm like you. Nobody wants to go through painful stuff. But pain is not a bad thing all the time. Pain is something that grows us. That's why James says, when you encounter a trial, be joyful. Man, we've had some trials. Joyful doesn't mean happy. Joyful is a choice. Happiness is on circumstance. We talked about that Wednesday night in our men's group, which I would tell all of you, you need to come on Wednesday nights to Spiritual Life University and get in either one of the women's groups or the men's group. We eat at 6 and then feast at 7 on God's word. But my point, I want to come back to this, is that pain sometimes is used by the Lord to grow us. But whatever you're experiencing this morning, whatever stronghold is keeping you held back, it might be a diagnosis, it might be something that's a habit or a pattern of behavior in your life, it might be something that you have idolized and you don't really realizing. It's something that you're holding on to instead of holding on to Jesus. I want you to think about this morning. I want you to ask the Lord to give you the heart. If you don't have the heart, I want you to ask God to give you the heart to surrender that to him. We're in really weird times in our country and times of the world and biblically with prophecy and all kinds of stuff. There's things going on today you would have never dreamed we'd ever even be talking about in church 30, 40 years ago, which we should have been. There are strongholds in all of our lives that need to be surrendered. I don't know how long you've been a Christian. Don't care how long you've been a Christian. There are still things that you struggle with, and some of them are deep pain from the past. And this morning, if that's true, before we have communion, come to the altar and deal with that.
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Hi, I'm Scott. Come on in. You're welcome here. It's a place to relax, reflect, and worship. 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
1: Matthew West on Ohio's Home for Jesus Music. This is The River. Good morning. I'm Scott. My mom lives in Florida with my sister, and my sister called me in a panic one night. Absolutely tore up. Somebody's trying to break in. They're banging on the front door. Mom's called 911, and I'm trying to hold the door shut. Well, they were terrified, and I was terrified for them because I certainly couldn't get down there to help. The police came out as they should and told my sister to relax. There was an alligator at the front porch, and as he was swinging his tail, he was banging on the door. At the beginning of the whole thing, it looked like something really terrible, but when the helper arrived, it wasn't as bad as it first appeared. In Mark chapter 4, Jesus and the disciples are crossing the Sea of Galilee at night. Huge storm comes up, the boat starts filling with water, the disciples start freaking out, just like my sister, and Jesus is taking a nap below deck. So the disciples, if you will, called 911. They woke up Jesus and said, "How can you be sleeping? Look, we're sinking, the wind, the water, we're all going to die." Well, something like that. That's a Scotty's interpretation. What the disciples saw was a terrible thing. What Jesus saw was an opportunity to show his power. He stood up, looked around, said, "Peace be still." The tragic event the disciples saw was gone. Water calm, wind calm, Jesus calm, disciples in awe. When the storms of life pound on your door, it sounds like something terrible is about to happen. When it happens, and it will, call on our helper, our Savior, the one who helps us more than we understand. What's behind that door might not be so terrible when we call on Jesus.
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7: Mix of clouds and sunshine today with scattered showers and storms possible in the afternoon. Highs in the lower 80s. West winds under 10 miles an hour. A few evening showers and storms, then clearing skies tonight. Lows in the mid-50s. Lots of sunshine Monday. Cooler with highs in the lower 70s. I'm meteorologist Matthew Harding.
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Uplifting and encouraging. This is The River. Good morning. I'm Scott on Renew. Worship happens. Connection happens. Lives are changed. Hearts are changed when you support The River. When you say, I am The River, with your gift of any amount, and you can get started with that this morning at River.

0: Welcome into the river, and this is Renew. How did your wedding or your prom go? Perfect? Just like you planned, right? Everything went great. Well, if things are a little bit slow at the beginning in a small group today, see if Jamie and Michelle's story gets everybody talking. See, Jamie and Michelle were newlyweds, wedding day, posing for pictures, in a canoe, on a river. Yeah, they lost their balance, and both of them, wedding dress and all, fell into the water. And this came after a wedding ceremony that included its own torrential rain, a forgotten bouquet, and a guest breaking their leg. At some point, you know, if I was Jamie and Michelle, I'd just say, just give me the cake and let's get out of here. You know? But they laughed about it, and honestly, those wedding pictures and them in the river, now soaking wet, might be their favorite pictures and the things that they're talking about for years. And everybody was at the wedding talking about for years. So what went hilariously wrong at your wedding? What happened that maybe you laugh about it now? I'd love to hear your story this morning at 800-609-1049. You can call or text me your funny wedding stories because, you know, sometimes it's those disasters that make the best memories.
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0: years since the terrorist attacks that we call 9/11. And one of the things I can't get my head around is that some of my coworkers, and maybe you, hadn't even been born yet. Because I was on the air that morning, and I remember the complete unknown, the what in the world just happened feeling, and not being able to really comprehend it all. Yeah, it was a bad day, and it's impacted all of us in those 25 years since, in one way or another, from the way we travel to the way we look at the world. And I learned something in those days right after 9/11, and maybe you have too. Evil is in the world. It's here. And sometimes it's going to look like evil has won. I guarantee you, on 9/11, we thought evil had won. The disciples thought evil had won when Jesus was crucified. But then Sunday came. Jesus rose. The disciple learned that evil had actually been defeated. And when I turn to God's word, I see that when we have a 9/11 day, it can look like evil won. The book of Job is a 9/11 day for Job. The book of Revelation is all about how God wins for all eternity. And in John 16, Jesus told us, in the world, you're going to have in tribulation, but be of good cheer. Be of good cheer, he said. I have overcome the world.
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8: Mix of clouds and sunshine today with scattered showers and storms possible in the afternoon. Highs in the lower 80s, west winds under 10 miles an hour. A few evening showers and storms, then clearing skies tonight, lows in the mid 50s. Lots of sunshine Monday, cooler with highs in the lower 70s. I'm meteorologist Matthew Harding.
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0: Good morning. Thank you for listening to Renew here on the River. I'm Scott. What are you celebrating or worshiping God for this morning? I am thankful for His creation, the beauty of the morning that we get to see, and the animals that He created for us to enjoy, like this one. Did you know that a shrimp's heart is in its head? Or that sea otters, they sometimes hold hands while they're sleeping. It keeps them from drifting apart. What a neat story about marriage, right? You know, our God is amazing. And I'm just wondering what you're celebrating this morning. You can reach out with a call or a text at 800-609-1049.
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0: This is Renew on the River. Good morning. I'm Scott. Thank you for spending a few minutes with me this morning. You know, we all have those moments when we just need to get away. And that's okay. The Bible tells several stories about how Jesus got away by himself to pray and spend time with the Father. And one of the ways I do that is a walk in the woods. Yeah, a park is fine, but I prefer, you know, woods where there aren't people because I like to watch the animals. And one of my favorite things is a white-tailed deer. Randy, I appreciate you calling. What's your favorite thing to see? Well, Randy, thank you. I appreciate your call. And if you'd like to jump in, what is it you do or where do you go to get away? 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
11: Mix of clouds and sunshine today with scattered showers and storms possible in the afternoon. Highs in the lower 80s, west winds under 10 miles an hour. A few evening showers and storms, then clearing skies tonight, lows in the mid-50s. Lots of sunshine Monday, cooler with highs in the lower 70s. I'm meteorologist Matthew Harding.
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0: It's my rock. I listen to it all the time. When I'm home, it's always on all through the day, all through the night, all through the day, all through the night, all around the clock. I don't know what I'd do without it. It's such a blessing to me. I'm Connie. I am the river.
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This is Ohio's Home for Jesus Music. It's The River. Good morning. I'm Scott, and we're talking a little bit this morning about how we connect with God. And there are a lot of different ways to do it. Of course, there's prayer, and of course, there's time in the Word, and those are definitely important. But one way for me is through nature, to go out and see His creation. It's kind of how I connect. And I really appreciate your calls about this morning. I hadn't really thought about what you said. What is it that helps you connect?

0: dude, it's just so cool to see the different things that God created, you know? And if there's a special way you connect with God, I'd love to hear from you this morning. 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
0: Ladies, there's an unforgettable evening of joy, worship, encouragement, laughter, and connection coming up. It's the next River Ladies Night, Wednesday, September 23rd at Church of the Savior in Worcester. 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

0: It is Passion on Uplifting and Encouraging the River, your home for Jesus music here in Ohio. Good morning, I'm Scott. What is your favorite family game to play? One of my granddaughter's favorite games is Uno. Any Uno, it doesn't matter. I think we have somewhere between 20 and 25 different Uno games in the house. And Allison's favorite, her absolute favorite, is Uno Flip. It is regular Uno with certain flip cards that make you flip over to the other side. And the cards on the flip side are much, much worse. And I got thinking one day about how our Christian walk can be kind of like Uno Flip. One day, your regular Uno, just moving along fine. The green 7 works just great, and then the blue 2. And then something happens. Something sets you off, and you get an Uno Flip card. You know, God wants us to be consistent in our Christian walk, and in Matthew 5, Jesus said, simply let your yes be yes and your no, no. Anything more comes from the evil one. Well, because we are human, our Uno card is going to get flipped sometimes, and what started as a blue 2 is going to become a draw 8. And I've heard certain things that, you know, flip my Uno in a major way. There are things that, you know, that will flip my card in a heartbeat. But what I have to do is to look for a new flip card, because once you get on the Uno flip side, there is a flip where you can get back to regular Uno. And I get back to where God wants me to be. Don't stress over your Uno flip this morning. Remember that God is absolutely nuts about you. He wants to help you flip to where He wants you.
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0: The River's Fall Share-a-thon just ended. I'm praising God for how he's using the river in the lives of people all over Ohio. 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
9: A mix of clouds and sunshine today with scattered showers and storms possible in the afternoon. Highs in the lower 80s. West winds under 10 miles an hour. A few evening showers and storms, then clearing skies tonight, lows in the mid-50s. Lots of sunshine Monday, cooler with highs in the lower 70s. I'm meteorologist Matthew Harding.
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When you feel overwhelmed, remember that God is not overwhelmed by you.

0: Have you ever wished God would just give you the whole plan? Hi, I'm Scott here on Renew. It's like, Lord, can I get the itinerary, please? You know, where are we going? How are we going to get there? And a straight path would be a good idea. But take a minute, look at Ruth. She and Naomi had returned to Bethlehem with very little. They'd both lost their husbands. And in that culture and in that time, that was a problem. Ruth didn't know what God was going to do next. She simply said, I'm going to go to the fields and gather grain. And that one ordinary, faithful step to take care of the two of them led her to the field of Boaz, a man who would become a huge part of God's plan for her life and ultimately in the family line of Jesus. Ruth didn't have the whole map. She didn't know where that was going. She just took the next step. And maybe that's the encouragement for you today. If you're waiting for God to show you the entire plan before you move, maybe reframe the question. God, what's the next faithful thing I can do? See, because we don't have to see 10 steps ahead to know that God is already there.
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0: 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I'm Shannon. I'm from Frazeesburg, and I am the river.
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1: It's Toby Mac and Lord, It Feels Good here on Renew on the River. Yeah, if we think about it for a minute, what would be some spiritual markers or faith markers in your life? And how do you share them? Or maybe the better question is, do you? I'm starting to learn a few things now that I'm teaching a small group at church. In fact, it's college age small group, which is really kind of weird because I'm the one teaching it. I'm not supposed to be the one learning. But that's how God does stuff. And I'm learning that we need to be leaving markers or faith markers, if you will, to preserve or remember those events that shaped our faith. And we do that to point out to those coming after us, to show them those significant events and teach them that they can depend on God in their lives just as we did in ours. And I've been realizing that as I've been leading this college small group and sharing with them things from my life. And I realize those markers and that God wants me to share those, just like in Joshua chapter 4, when God had Joshua collect 12 rocks from the Jordan River when the Israelites crossed over before they went to Jericho. And God had Joshua do that so that they could show their kids and their grandkids where it happened, when it happened, and why. And I'm just wondering this morning how you go about doing that with your faith markers. How do you share those? You can call or text me at 800-609-1049.
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17: A mix of clouds and sunshine today with scattered showers and storms possible in the afternoon. Highs in the lower 80s. West winds under 10 miles an hour. A few evening showers and storms, then clearing skies tonight. Lows in the mid 50s. Lots of sunshine Monday. Cooler with highs in the lower 70s. I'm meteorologist Matthew Harding.
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does deserve it all. It's Chris Tomlin here on Renew on the River. You can still get tickets to the next River Ladies Nights. They're coming up in Worcester and in Circleville. 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
3: The countdown is on, and you being here right now means you're getting in right at the top. My name's Haley, and this is the River Music Team Top 20. Together, we are going to dig into the 20 best songs on the river, as decided by the River Music Team. 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

0: Such a good pump-up song from Emerson Day. It's number 19, No Smoke. Now, of course, we're finding out the best songs today all through the countdown. But along the way, we got some fun features like Kane in the Artist Spotlight with back-to-back songs. Getting two throwbacks that are really going to remind you of the greatness of God. And for your future hit, it's new music from a newer artist. Hopefully you are going to love Rachel Purcell. So all of that is coming, but right now it's Zach Williams and Ben Fuller.
1: Number 18.
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0: Jesus All Along, moving up from 19 to 16. Franny Cash is getting ready to release her debut solo album this coming Friday, and it is probably one of my most anticipated releases of the year. I'm Haley. This is the River Music Team Top 20. Just a few moments ago at number 17, heard from Bay Turner with Somebody's Praying. You can be listening to the River Morning Show this week. Bay is guest hosting alongside Josh, as Hannah is still on maternity leave, so that'll be something fun to tune in for this week. Now, coming up next, just a couple minutes away at number 15, it's one of those songs I promised making its debut today on the River Music Team Top 20.
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13: A mix of clouds and sunshine today with scattered showers and storms possible in the afternoon. Highs in the lower 80s. West winds under 10 miles an hour. A few evening showers and storms, then clearing skies tonight. Lows in the mid-50s. Lots of sunshine Monday. Cooler with highs in the lower 70s. I'm meteorologist Matthew Harding.
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1: She has a voice like no other, and this song has one of those messages that I never stop needing to hear. From 2016, it's Natalie Grant, King of the World. I try to

0: Mecca Tyler, Perfectly is coming in at number 14 on the River Music Team Top 20 today. And up next is a song that's back on the countdown today from River artist Tasha Layton, who you're going to be able to see in Ohio in just a couple of weeks. It is the River Ladies Nights, coming to Worcester September 23rd and to Circleville September 24th, with encouragement from Tasha Layton and music from Natalie Lane. They're going to be just really special nights. If you've never come to a River Ladies Night before, this is the one I think you should check out. 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

0: author.
1: The author from Brandon Lake and Nick Jonas coming in at number 3 on the River Music Team Top 20. I'm Haley, and for those paying close attention, that will tell you that there is going to be a new number 1 song today because Brandon Lake with the author, that song has been number 1 on the countdown for the last 3 weeks in a row. We already heard it. So we are so close to finding out what the new top song of the River Music Team Top 20 is going to be today. Stick around. Number 2 is coming up 5 minutes away.
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0: 4 weeks in a row for Matthew West. Good at number two of the River Music Team Top 20. My name's Haley, and this is the moment that we are always working toward on the countdown, finding out the favorite among favorites who is claiming the top spot. Now, just a few minutes ago, we heard what had been the reigning top song for the last 3 weeks, The Author from Brandon Lake and Nick Jonas. So we know there is a new number one song today. The question is, what is it? The good news is, I'm not going to make you wait to find out. Here we go.
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1: John Reddick, holding on, praise God, coming in at number one for the first time on the River Music Team Top 20. My name's Haley, and John Reddick says that song is a reminder to lay down the burdens that you were never meant to carry and to trust the one who's been holding you all along. The prayer is that it points you back to where your strength and help truly come from. Such a good song, and it has moved up the countdown very quickly, so you know the River Music Team is loving it. Hopefully you are too. And thank you for being here today, counting down all the way from number 20, or maybe you've just joined in. Either way, always glad to have you listening to the River Music Team Top 20, and love to have you participating in the River Music Team when you get signed up at riverradio.com, so you can do that. And next time you listen, you'll know that you've impacted what you've heard. Until next time, thanks for being here for the River Music Team Top 20.

0: 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I'm Andy.
1: Alyssa missed her dad so much, she kept texting his phone number when he passed. And the reply she got from that number 4 years later might make you smile. That's next.
2: And mom

0: Thanks for joining me. I'm Andy on the River.
1: I hope this story makes you smile today.
2: Don't know if you've ever lost someone when you were young. It just seems that that would make it much tougher, especially if maybe it was your mother or your father. That's what happened to a 19-year-old. And ever since that, she has been texting her dad's old phone number for 4 years now, every day, with a, hey, good morning, Dad. Here's what I'm doing today. And then at night, hey, Dad, just want to let you know, had a great day. This is what happened. This is what happened. Knowing that that number, it was not going to anyone, but she just kind of felt that connection with her dad. Well, after 4 years, she got a reply back. It was from a guy named Brad, who had lost a daughter just a few years ago, and said, I've been getting your messages for the last 4 years, and it's the thing that's been keeping me going. You remind me that there is a God, and it wasn't his fault that my little girl is gone. He gave me you, my little angel.
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10: Mix of clouds and sunshine today with scattered showers and storms possible in the afternoon. Highs in the lower 80s, west winds under 10 miles an hour. A few evening showers and storms, then clearing skies tonight, lows in the mid-50s. Lots of sunshine Monday, cooler with highs in the lower 70s. I'm meteorologist Matthew Harding.
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I'm Andy. Shout out to parents and kids just trying to adjust to the new school year. You know, when my teachers said I should pay attention because I need to know this stuff for the future, I didn't realize they meant when my kids were in school and I had to do it all over again. Oh.

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1: But at the River, you get the place of honor every day. 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
0: Uplifting and encouraging. The River. All the things.

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0: really just all about how we need to be doing life with friends. We can't be going through life by ourselves, disconnected. There's a biblical moment in Exodus about Moses realizing that the army of the Israelites would win when his arms were in the air. And when he got weary and tired and they came down, they would start to fall. His friends had his back, got next to him, and helped hold his arms up into the air. And I just thought that was a beautiful idea, or picture, rather, of community and what we're supposed to do for one another. When somebody's struggling or getting weary or fighting through a time when it feels like God's not hearing your prayers, we stand beside each other and share each other's faith, really.
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1: That's why when mountains move, I say, looks like somebody prayed.
0: If you want to pray more, but you're not great at it, this is a great definition that can help. I've never heard of it this way. Heard a pastor say, prayer is like spiritual breathing. Just like physical breathing, it can become something that I hope we do naturally all day, every day. You can start here, just saying, hey, God, help me pray and help me make it a part of every part of my life.
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0: 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Uplifting and encouraging, The River. 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Next.
1: I've

0: 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I'm Marissa. I'm from Westerville, Ohio, and I am the river.
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1: 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But when you take the river along,
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0: 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So that could be a person whose help or decision you need to move forward, a resource you require, or even a weakness in your organization. When you identify that limiting factor, then you know where to focus so you can move on.
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11: Mix of clouds and sunshine today with scattered showers and storms possible in the afternoon. Highs in the lower 80s. West winds under 10 miles an hour. A few evening showers and storms, then clearing skies tonight. Lows in the mid-50s. Lots of sunshine Monday. Cooler with highs in the lower 70s. I'm meteorologist Matthew Harding.
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4: 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About a year before writing the song, I was diagnosed with a chronic illness and everything slowed down in a way we couldn't control. I didn't understand why it was happening and I wrestled with God a lot during that time. But in the middle of that, I felt God pull closer to me than ever before.
6: We hope this song is a reminder that growth doesn't always look like a straight line. It's uneven, uncomfortable, and often disguised as failure. In those moments, we hope this song meets you exactly where you're at to remind you that what the enemy meant for evil, God will turn around for your good.
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0: perfectly. Just shared this beautiful verse in Psalms that says, you're beautiful for you are fearfully and wonderfully made. And who's that person in your life that you just say, they are so beautiful because God just shines out of them?
1: Her name is Sylvia, and she is a pastor's wife. She just brings me right to the Lord. I went through a tough divorce years ago, and I didn't feel pretty. You know, I felt rejected. And she kept reminding me who I was. She kept reminding me that I was a daughter to the Lord, and I was a bride to Christ, and how the Lord saw me in a white dress. And she kept pulling those things, and she was there for me, and she was that rock for me. I just would want to tell anybody, don't let that situation rock your boat, because God told that storm, be still, and God can do that to your life.
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0: This is The River. I'm Andy. Here's how to avoid the awkward silence after asking a stranger a question at a get-together for the rest of your life.
1: If you ask someone a question, it tends to look for hits and not misses. What I mean by this is if you ask someone, been busy lately, their brain immediately looks for all the hits of been busy. They think about all the negative things that have happened, the stress, the busyness, all the bad things in their life. Whereas if you ask someone, working on anything exciting recently, their brain immediately begins to look for all the hits of excitement. They start thinking of all the good, all the happy things, all the excitement that's going on in their own life. And that does two things. One, it creates pleasure for them. You're literally asking them to borrow excitement from other places in their life and bring it to the situation that you're in. And the other thing that it does is that when you ask someone else to think of what's exciting in their life, the happy side effect is that you become more memorable. The
2: River. 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

0: The River's Fall Share-a-thon just ended. I'm praising God for how he's using the river in the lives of people all over Ohio. Hi, this is River CEO Bill Montgomery. 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She was struggling, but God used it to bring her back to him. 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
10: A mix of clouds and sunshine today with scattered showers and storms possible in the afternoon. Highs in the lower 80s. West winds under 10 miles an hour. A few evening showers and storms, then clearing skies tonight, lows in the mid-50s. Lots of sunshine Monday, cooler with highs in the lower 70s. I'm meteorologist Matthew Harding.
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2: Hey, it's Katie Nicole, and this is the story behind my song, I Found Jesus.

0: I Found Jesus is a song about my testimony. I've been through a lot of hurt in my life, and even in the moments where I wanted to give up on God, He never once gave up on me. Every single step of the way, I found Jesus time and time again, and He gave me a reason to keep going no matter how difficult things got. Romans 8:39 says, "Nor height nor depth nor anything else in creation will ever be able to separate us from the love of God." This verse has given me so much peace and comfort in the moments where I felt unworthy of being loved. God has never turned His back on me once, but there have been many moments that I have tried to walk away from Him, and it led me to some of my lowest moments where I had no choice but to call upon the name of the Lord. And in those moments, I was still met with His grace and loving kindness. So if you've ever felt like you're too far gone, I've been there. And I'm here to tell you that there's a God who has never left you, and He never will.
1: The story that made the song.
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0: uplifting and encouraging. The river. You can be cruising along in life and then something just can snap you out of it in a moment. For me, it was driving home from work and a guy ran a red light and I was inches away from getting hit by somebody going 65 miles an hour, getting T-boned and losing my life. And how often do we have moments in life where God protects us from things that we see like that? I mean, the whole way home, I'm just pretty much in silence, but just saying, okay, thank you, God. Thank you, God. Thank you, God. But what about those moments that we have no idea what God did in the details to keep us safe? So if you're looking for something to be thankful for God for today, that's a great thing to say thanks to God for your protection and how he does that for you every day, every moment of your life.
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0: I listen to it every day in the car, and it just is a blessing to me. The river has been very helpful for me. I work as a social worker in hospice, and there's some things that I have to just do that's not very easy, and it's just like when I need it, it comes right through, and Jesus helps me in that moment. I'm Shannon. I'm from Frazeesburg, and I am the river.
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2: Don't know if you've ever lost someone when you were young. It just seems that that would make it much tougher, especially if maybe it was your mother or your father. That's what happened to a 19-year-old. And ever since that, she has been texting her dad's old phone number for 4 years now, every day, with a, hey, good morning, Dad. Here's what I'm doing today. And then at night, hey, Dad, just want to let you know, had a great day. This is what happened. This is what happened. Knowing that that number, it was not going to anyone, but she just kind of felt that connection with her dad. Well, after 4 years, she got a reply back. It was from a guy named Brad, who had lost a daughter just a few years ago, and said, I've been getting your messages for the last 4 years, and it's the thing that's been keeping me going. You remind me that there is a God, and it wasn't his fault that my little girl is gone. He gave me you, my little angel.
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11: Mix of clouds and sunshine today with scattered showers and storms possible in the afternoon. Highs in the lower 80s, west winds under 10 miles an hour. A few evening showers and storms, then clearing skies tonight, lows in the mid-50s. Lots of sunshine Monday, cooler with highs in the lower 70s. I'm meteorologist Matthew Hardick.
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Talked about this earlier in the show, but if you missed it, this is a cool definition of prayer. It's spiritual breathing. So you can pray in little spurts all day through the songs you hear. Make it.

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2: Hey, it's Megan Woods, and my song, Heaven Down Here, came from looking at the world around us and feeling that ache that so many of us carry right now. We may be more connected than ever, but so many of us still feel alone, overwhelmed, and homesick for something that this world can't give us.

0: Heaven Down Here is a cry for the presence of Jesus in the middle of all of it. It's a prayer for the Holy Spirit to come near, for God's will to be done, and for His kingdom to come on earth as it is in heaven.
1: The story that made the song.
2: On the river. We've got flow.

0: Andy, on uplifting and encouraging the river. If you're working on the side hustle while you're listening today, that second job, trying to take care of some extra bills, or college, hopefully Matua's story just inspires you. He says, I paid my law school fees by working as a taxi driver. He says, now that it's all done, I can only look back and smile. I've driven over 100,000 miles in my little beast that I use to Uber all over the place. He said, God has always kept me safe and determined. So his encouragement for you, journey on.
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0: Women's Conference on Saturday, September 26th at Northside Christian Church in Wadsworth at neowomen.org.
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0: Hi, I'm Keith Stevens. There's a great adventure waiting for you if you're willing to see it and follow the path. Jonathan Evans is a pastor, but Jonathan wanted to do something different. He wanted to play in the NFL. He tells his story in his book, Your Time Is Now.
1: You know, I got picked up by the Dallas Cowboys in 2005, but my journey was very rocky, and I was questioning God. What are you doing? You know, you're supposed to be Robin so I can be Batman. You're supposed to be, you know, the pedestal that I stand on to take me higher. You're not doing your job, right? I got carted off the field against Tom Brady and the New England Patriots in a preseason game. I got cut by the Cowboys. I got sent to NFL Europe. I never really got to experience, and I'm literally in a pit in my life because I'm trying to figure out what in the world is happening. And I remember my wife telling me, she said, Jonathan, I think God is calling you and moving you in a different direction. And you know, you've been kind of running away from seminary for a while, and that kind of keeps coming up while you're getting hurt, cut, and all of these other things. I think you should take it. And I said, you don't know what you're talking about. I got a call from one of my ex-coaches from the Washington Redskins, and he said, I want to bring you to the Kansas City Chiefs because I think you're good enough to make the team here. And I looked at my wife and I said, see, I told you. He opened another door, I'm going back. While I was working out to go with the Kansas City Chiefs, I tore my Achilles tendon and I fell on the ground and I hit the turf. That's like my third injury in 3 years. Things aren't going well. And so I literally put on a boot and got crutches and limped into seminary. And from there, I got a call to be the chaplain of the Dallas Cowboys. And so for the last 10 years, I've been the chaplain for the Dallas Cowboys. Every week I run out of the tunnel. Every week I'm on the sideline. Every week I'm in the team plane. Every week I'm in the team hotel. And God said, I wanted you to play in the NFL the whole time, but I wanted you to do it my way and not your way.
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1: Hey, I'm Keith Stevens. You want to feel joy this holiday season? Try giving. The Christmas Wish Drive has found a home with Keep the Faith Charities. More wishes are being granted this year, and it's been hard to wipe the smile off of Penny's face as she relives Christmas wishes from years past.
2: Hey, Brandy. It's Penny. We got your Christmas wish. Tell me about your son, Riley.
3: I'm not a cop.
2: Aww.
3: Thank you for calling me.
2: Of course.
3: He is 14, and he's in middle school. Like, he's just such a joy. He has such an old soul.
2: I love how much you love him. I can hear it in your voice.
3: I know.
2: He sounds like a pretty awesome guy.
3: He doesn't even have winter clothes, but we are blessed. I mean, we have good health and food, and things are going to look up. It's just a really trying time right now.
2: And in your Christmas wish, you said Riley lost his childhood home, his friends, the school, all in a very short amount of time after the divorce, which is not what you wanted.
3: It was a heartbreaker for me. I was so in love. So everything happens for a reason. Maybe that was just a lesson or God's protection. I'm not sure. I've just been having a very hard time.
2: And you let us know right now that your rent is behind.
3: Actually, they put a note on my door today, but I was able to pay it, but I'm short, so I just took up there what I had today. So yeah, I was just on my knees before you called and was just like, make a way, God. Like, I know you're going to make a way.
2: You bet he makes a way. We're going to go ahead and catch you up on your rent. And we want to give you a gift card with a generous amount on it that you can use so you can get your son a jacket and something really cool for Christmas.
3: God is so good. Thank you, Jesus. Thank you. Oh, this helps me so much. This blesses me.
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10: Evening showers and storms, then decreasing clouds through the night with lows around 55 and a light northwest wind. Lots of sunshine for Monday with highs in the lower 70s. Mostly clear to partly cloudy Monday night with a low near 50. I'm meteorologist Matthew Harding.
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0: Hi, I'm Donna Cruz. On your adventures, you experience things and people you never would have otherwise. Jennifer Farr Davis has hiked over 14,000 miles on six continents, including setting a record at the time on the Appalachian Trail, hiking 2,185 miles in 46 days. In her books like The Pursuit of Endurance, she shares how the lessons she's learned go beyond the physical.
1: It was my best education. I'm so grateful. It taught me the value of simplicity. It taught me the power of silence and solitude and spending time alone. It taught me the value of diversity as far as in a natural environment and community. I think we tend to always surround ourselves with people who are like us, like like-minded or share similar values. And even, you know, going through schools, a lot of times you're surrounded by peers, your same age, they have the same interest. And on the trail, I was walking with people who are completely different from me, different ages, different backgrounds, different beliefs. And I loved it on the trail because you didn't get to know people for what they did or like their labels. You would just walk with them and get to know them for who they are. And it was so powerful. And you just learn to really respect people. And everyone I met could do something I couldn't do, knew something I didn't know. Like spending time with them, I felt like was part of this education. And when I spent time with people who were very different from me, that's when I think I also became very comfortable with who I was.
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3: I'm about to celebrate my second year anniversary with the youth at my church, and it's the most God thing ever why I'm with them now. Flashback to 2006, I was diagnosed with brain cancer, and there's a camp in Georgia that is for children that have or have had cancer. Flash forward to 2019, and I applied to be a counselor at that camp. I did not receive the position, and I was upset. I had heard at church that we were going on a mission trip. I had never gone on a mission trip in my life, and it was the youth to go on it. So I went on there, and I fell in love with working with the youth. I joined youth because I went on a mission trip. I went on the mission trip because I didn't get the position at the camp. I went to the camp because I had cancer. God used my cancer to put me with the youth at my church.
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0: I'm Donna Cruz. Well-placed hope is an anchor, and it's so important because one day you may need to wake up and say, how did I get here? Well, that's the title of Christine Kane's latest book. She shares how it's never too late to get pulled back in.
1: I remember when I was a kid, we'd go on vacation to this particular spot on the beach, and my dad would always put, you know, a beach umbrella up and a towel up, and he would say to us kids, you know, be careful. When you go out swimming, there is a huge undertow. You're not going to feel it. You're not going to see it. But it's there. And if you don't regularly check your markers, that undertow is going to take you out. And he would say, check your markers, because all you have to do to drift is nothing. And so I think it was like a lot of us, when we've ended up in this place going, how did I get here? It's not even that we did something really bad or anything. It could be that, but it's not necessarily that. Oftentimes it's just that we did nothing. We stopped doing the things that we should be doing that actually stop us from drifting and keep us anchored, because the disappointments, the discouragement, the challenges, the obstacles, the betrayals, the hurts of life will take us out if we don't stop and go, I'm going to check my markers.
2: Uplifting
3: and encouraging.
2: The River

0: Uplifting and encouraging. The River.
1: I'm Brandy Lene. If things are desperate for you, hope might be easier to find than you think. But our friend Dan Wilt says hope in and of itself doesn't matter much. It's the what or who of your hope. Dan loves to tell stories from his own life, stories that encourage.
2: One chilly autumn day, I took my son to a big college football game. And we arrived early so that we could hang out, walk around the grounds, connect with some of the parties that were going on the campus. Well, as we walked around, I suddenly realized that nature was calling me. And I began to run around to these various buildings to see if I could find a bathroom inside one of them. The problem was, all the doors were locked. I couldn't find a way to get into any of them. Then I saw a student crossing guard standing in the middle of a street. I ran over to her and I looked at her and I tried to say it as politely as I could, "I need to find a bathroom quickly. Can you point me to the nearest one?" She looked at me with wide eyes as if to say, "Are you serious?" She pointed right to my right and I turned. There was a line of over 50 porta potties standing there just waiting for me to pay them a visit. Well, I realized in that moment that sometimes, if you're not looking for the right thing, you're not finding what you need. I was looking for a building with a bathroom in it, when all along what I needed was right in front of me. You know, sometimes hope is like that. Many people are running around, they're putting their hope in money, in relationships, in their career, even in themselves, to fix their problem, to satisfy that deep need they have. But real hope, lasting, enduring, transforming hope, is only found in one place. It's found in the person of Jesus Christ. And I promise you, if you're looking for Him, you will find Him. The
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19: The River Weather.
20: A few evening showers and storms, then decreasing clouds through the night with lows around 55 and a light northwest wind. Lots of sunshine for Monday with highs in the lower 70s. Mostly clear to partly cloudy Monday night with a low near 50. I'm meteorologist Matthew Harding.
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0: I'm Keith Stevens. What does it look like to keep the faith? It actually involves a lot of hope. And that's something Bob Goff has thought a lot about. He's the New York Times bestselling author of Love Does, Everybody Always, and Dream Big.
1: There was a definition. Faith is confidence in what you're hoping for and assurance in what you haven't seen yet. And I would say, like, that's a great definition. Like, what are you hoping for? My boys, when they were in high school, I just wanted them to graduate. What I hadn't seen yet was homework. But I was feeling like, I bet it's going to go. Evidently, for 4 years of high school, it never got assigned. So they say. What I want to do is just be confident in what I'm hoping for. If you're looking for opportunities, your head is on a swivel. And it isn't just opportunities like monetary. You don't need to monetize everything, but an opportunity to grow into a more authentic version of me. As fallible as Bob Goff is, just a more authentic Bob Goff.
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3: My husband and I were coming home from a conference. As we're driving, all of a sudden, in the middle of the desert, and it's like 90-something degrees, we run out of gas. And I said to my husband, let's pray about this. He allowed me to do it. He was a little bit frustrated with himself. And I just asked God, you know the situation. Could you work something out? Within probably 5 minutes, a truck with gas pulls over to the side of the freeway. And he happened to have the same gas that we used in our vehicle. We didn't have anything to put the gas from his tanker truck to our car. 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My husband went and got it, and he always has a pocket knife, and we used that to fill our tank up.

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5: 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But as Karen and Michael discovered, it's also about knowing you're not going through life's hardest moments alone. 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See why so many people have made the switch to MediShare. Here's the number. It's 833-32-BIBLE. That's 833-32-BIBLE. 833-32-BIBLE.
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